Today is Monday, August the 24th, and this is the Voice of Turkey's English Language Transmission broadcasting live from Ankara in the 16-meter band on 17,620 kilohertz to Europe between 12:30 and 13:30 UTC. You may be hearing this now as a replay in a different time zone. 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

Video's expandable section. Our email address is englishdesk@trt.net.tr. Following the news, the Voice of Turkey will present you with our future programs, Turkey's Footprints at UNESCO, followed by That's Why and some Turkish music.

And now the news. Turkey's exports to the Organization of Islamic Cooperation, OIC, member countries reached $41.5 billion in the first 7 months of 2026, increasing by $345.7 million on a yearly basis, the Turkish Trade Ministry announced on Monday. The OIC was established in 1969 to strengthen cooperation and solidarity among Islamic countries and protect common rights and interests, representing approximately a quarter of the world's population and one-tenth of global income, with its 57 member states, the ministry said. In this context, the ministry's strategy for developing exports with OIC members effectively supports the activities of exporters toward Islamic countries that hold an important place in global economy. Under the strategy, which is also included in the 2026-2028 medium-term program, the share of Islamic countries in total exports, currently at 27%, is targeted to rise to 30% by 2028. Within the scope of the strategy, 21 countries whose economic and commercial data were analyzed in detail were designated as first-phase focus countries, namely Azerbaijan, Bahrain, Bangladesh, the United Arab Emirates, Algeria, Indonesia, Morocco, Ivory Coast, Qatar, Kuwait, Libya, Malaysia, Egypt, Nigeria, Uzbekistan, Pakistan, Senegal, Saudi Arabia, Tunisia, Jordan, and Oman. Turkey's foreign trade volume with OIC countries stood at $87.6 billion in 2013, increasing approximately 1.4 times to reach $119.1 billion as of 2025. Last year, the countries with which Turkey carried out the most trade among OIC countries were the United Arab Emirates with approximately $19 billion, Iraq with $14.3 billion, Egypt with $7.9 billion, and Kazakhstan with $7.9 billion. Trade with OIC countries continued to increase in the first 7 months of this year. In January-July period, Turkey's foreign trade volume with OIC countries increased by 2.2% compared to the same period last year, reaching $69.2 billion. In the same period, Turkey's exports to OIC countries stood at $41.5 billion, an increase of $345.7 million or 0.8% compared to the same period of the previous year. Turkish Republic of Northern Cyprus TRNC Prime Minister Ünal Üstel on Sunday slammed the Greek Cypriot administration for writing to the United Nations against the Memorandum of Understanding on the construction of a natural gas pipeline signed with Turkey. "You cannot prevent the development of the Turkish Cypriot people, the strengthening of our ties with our motherland, Turkey, or the steps we are taking for our energy future," Üstel said in a statement issued by his office. "Let them complain as much as they want. Together with our motherland, Turkey, we will continue to protect the rights of our people, strengthen our country, and build our future together," he added. He said the Greek Cypriot administration had signed various agreements for years, while disregarding the will of Turkish Cypriot people, and that its opposition to an agreement between the Turkish Republic of Northern Cyprus and Turkey was therefore contradictory. Britain on Monday briefed energy company chiefs on steps to protect their assets after media reports said Iran-linked hackers had shut down a small energy facility, saying there was no threat to the wider electricity system. The Telegraph and Financial Times reported that the cyber attack, which the newspapers said took place in July and attributed to Iran-linked hackers, had forced a small British generator offline for 4 days. While not commenting on who was behind the incident or when and where it happened, Michael Shanks, the Ministry of Energy, said the government and industry had taken the incident seriously and were working with regulators and the National Cybersecurity Center to assess threats and strengthen protections. "To be clear, there was no threat to the wider grid and nobody lost power," Shanks wrote.

wrote in a post on X. The generator in question is tiny, especially compared to what most of us would class as a power plant station. U.S. Treasury Secretary Scott Bessent has said that the United States was entering an economic D-Day against Iran following what he described as the Trump administration's dismantling of Tehran's military nuclear capabilities. President Donald Trump has dismantled Iran's military capabilities, destroyed nearly 100% of its military factories, and buried its nuclear program, Bessent said in a post on the U.S. social media platform X. We are now entering the endgame. At dawn begins an economic D-Day, the single greatest financial offensive ever marshaled against an adversary. Bessent said the administration intended to utilize every available resource to further isolate Iran economically and cut off sources of support for the Iranian government. Iranian Foreign Minister Abbas Araghchi has said that Washington's economic war is a recurring scenario that Tehran knows how to confront. Speaking during a visit to the mausoleum of former Iranian leader Khamenei, the founder of the country, in Tehran on Sunday, Araghchi said the measures described by U.S. President Donald Trump as an economic operation were merely a repetition of Washington's previous policies towards Iran. He said that the U.S. had earlier threatened Iran with military operations and attacks before returning to its previous plans. Araghchi argued that Washington's shift from threats such as "we will strike and do this and that" back to its old policies showed that the U.S. is unable to develop new options against Iran. They cannot think of any other solution in confronting the greatest Iranian people, so they repeatedly put forward the same old plans, Araghchi said. They must understand there is no path other than speaking to the Iranian people with respect and finding a solution based on justice and dignity, he added. Seven protesters who blocked traffic on the Golden Gate Bridge in a 2024 pro-Palestinian protest against Israel's assault on Gaza have been sentenced to 30 days with credit for time already served. They were convicted in July of misdemeanor

UN Special Rapporteur Francesca Albanese has called for an international protection presence in the occupied West Bank, occupied East Jerusalem and Gaza, saying that such a deployment was absolutely urgent. Third states have an obligation, per the ICJ, to act to end Israel's unlawful occupation, Albanese wrote on X, referring to a July 2024 advisory opinion by the International Court of Justice that deemed Israel's occupation of Palestinian territory unlawful and said states must not assist in maintaining it. Albanese also questioned whether UN Secretary General Antonio Guterres' diplomatic efforts and the General Assembly's Uniting for Peace mechanism could overcome the Security Council's deadlock on the conflict. The mechanism allows the General Assembly to consider international peace and security issues when the Security Council cannot act because of a lack of unanimity among its permanent members. The Council has repeatedly been unable to take action on Gaza and the occupied West Bank amid vetoes by the U.S. Ukraine hosts a meeting of its key European backers on Monday to press for critical air defense supplies and more pressure on Moscow, with Russian attacks killing more civilians than at any time since the first months of the invasion. The meeting of the Coalition of the Willing will be jointly chaired by the leaders of Britain, France and Germany. UK Prime Minister Andy Burnham will be in Kyiv for his first international trip since taking office, and several other leaders are expected to join remotely. EU Council President Antonio Costa is also due in Kyiv for the talks, which come amid the latest deadly escalation of the war. Russia has been pounding Kyiv with ballistic missiles in recent weeks and reportedly killing dozens of civilians in the capital. Civilian deaths have risen to their highest levels since the first months of the Russia-Ukraine war in 2022, amid intensified Russian strikes. The ball used for Argentine footballer Diego Maradona's famous Hand of God goal and celebrated solo effort against England at the 1986 FIFA World Cup sold for $3.35 million at auction, according to Heritage Auctions. The Adidas Azteca was used during Argentina's 2-1 quarterfinal victory over England, in which Maradona scored two of the most memorable goals in World Cup history. The Dallas-based auction house sold the ball, which experts matched to photographs taken during the match, for $3.35 million Saturday. The final price was well below the pre-auction estimate of at least $10 million. Reigning champions Turkey defeated Slovenia 3-1 on Sunday to claim their second Pool A victory at the CEV Women's European Volleyball Championship in Istanbul. Turkey won 25-21, 22-25, 25-17 and 25-16 at Sinan Erdem Sports Hall following their opening 3-0 victory over Latvia. Melissa Vargas led Turkey with 19 points, while Irkin Aydın added 13 and Zehra Güneş contributed 12. Masa Pucic was Slovenia's top scorer with 17 points. Turkey took control by winning the opening set 25-21, but Slovenia responded in the second, leveling the match with a 25-22 victory. The reigning European champions regained momentum in the third set, winning 25-17, before closing out the match 25-16 in the fourth. Turkey will face Hungary on Monday as they continue their Pool A campaign. And that was the news brought to you by the Voice of Turkey's English language transmission, originally broadcast live from Ankara. You are tuned to the Voice of Turkey and listening to a song by Barış Manço.

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1: Hello to everyone tuned into this frequency. Today, on our journey through Turkey's footprints at UNESCO, we turn our route to the historic trade routes that connected East and West across Anatolia for centuries. Rising along these roads, the Seljuk caravanserais were far more than mere rest stops for travelers. They hold a significant place in Anatolia's historical identity as powerful symbols of secure trade, cultural exchange, and state organization. Today, we will explore why the Seljuk caravanserais are considered so vital by UNESCO, which features make them stand out, and the ongoing conservation efforts to carry this legacy into the future. During the 12th and 13th centuries, the Anatolian Seljuk Empire established a vast network of caravanserais to secure trade routes across Anatolia. Built roughly a single day's travel distance apart, these structures served as safe hubs for merchants and travelers, providing shelter, food, livestock care, and basic necessities. Caravanserais became indispensable components of the era's transportation system. As a result, Anatolia emerged

as one of the most vital routes where trade between Asia and Europe could thrive securely. On the UNESCO World Heritage tentative list, Selçuk caravanserais are featured under a major nomination file representing Anatolia's historic trade routes as a cohesive whole. The goal of this nomination is not merely to highlight individual structures, but to showcase the transportation and trade network they collectively formed for centuries, while allowing merchants to travel safely. These buildings also facilitated the spread of knowledge, art, commerce, and cultural heritage among diverse societies. Furthermore, they are of immense importance as they showcase some of the finest surviving examples of Seljuk stone architecture. One of the most striking aspects of Seljuk caravanserais is their architectural philosophy, which blends durability with aesthetics. Thick stone walls, magnificent portal gates, spacious courtyards, covered living quarters, mosques, warehouses, and stables all brought security and functionality together under one roof. Though variations existed based on regional climate conditions, all shared the hallmark of a unified architectural vision. In the slide, caravanserais stand out as significant monuments reflecting the engineering expertise, stone masonry, and urban planning of the Anatolian Seljuk state. Preserving this historical legacy is just as crucial as its past. Current initiatives focus on protecting the structure's original architecture, documenting them in detail, restoring them using scientific methods, and ensuring they are passed down to future generations intact. At the same time, managing visitor access to allow sustainable tourism forms an essential pillar of this conservation effort. Thus, these historic structures are carried forward not merely as static monuments of the past, but as living cultural assets. In recent years, digital documentation techniques, 3D modeling, and disaster risk management plans have become key focal points in cultural heritage preservation. Research dedicated to Seljuk caravanserais supports a deeper understanding, conservation, and international promotion of these historical monuments. Consequently, Anatolia's historic network of roads, which brought diverse cultures together for centuries, continues to be recognized not just as a memory of the past, but as a vital part of humanity's shared cultural heritage. Seljuk caravanserais stand out as one of the most significant legacies, showing that Anatolia was a primary hub of trade, secure transit, and cultural exchange throughout history. Turkey's efforts to preserve this precious legacy, transmit it to future generations through scientific research, and promote it under the UNESCO World Heritage nomination, contribute to elevating Anatolia's rich historical narrative.

0: on the global stage. In our next episode, we will continue exploring the traces of Turkey at UNESCO together. Until then, goodbye.
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Hello, dear listeners. Welcome to today's special episode of That's Why. We are taking you on a journey back exactly 105 years. We are starting our story with a reference to the third article of the Amasya Circular, which boldly declared the nation's independence will be saved by the nation itself through its determination and resolve. These words echo with the fervor of a time when hope and courage were the cornerstones of our destiny. In the aftermath of World War I, the Ottoman Empire faced a devastating defeat. The signing of the Treaty of Sèvres marked not just a military collapse, but a legal dissolution. Istanbul, along with various regions of Anatolia, was occupied by Allied forces under their agreements. The Ottoman Parliament was disbanded, leaving the nation in a state of disarray. But on May 16, 1919, a beacon of hope emerged as a 38-year-old general set sail from Istanbul's port on the Bandırma ferry, destined for the city of Samsun. Little did the world know, this courageous young leader, with the unwavering support of the Turkish people, would challenge the course of history. Upon arriving in Samsun city on May 19, 1919, Mustafa Kemal Pasha wasted no time. He engaged with both military and civilian leaders, laying the groundwork for a robust resistance against the occupation. On the night of June 21 and 22, the Amasya Circular was unveiled, an audacious blueprint for the Turkish War of independence. The initial four articles of this seminal document were nothing short of revolutionary, and the first four pivotal articles of this historic document were the integrity of the homeland and the independence of nation are in grave danger. The Istanbul government has failed to uphold its responsibilities, rendering the nation seemingly extinct. The salvation of the nation's independence lies solely in the nation's resolve and determination to meet the demands of the current situation and assert our rights to the world. It is imperative to establish a national assembly free from all forms of oppression and

control. As you well know, Atatürk and his comrades embraced these principles with unwavering resolve. They not only liberated the homeland from occupation, but also established the Republic of Turkey as a sovereign and recognized state. The Amasya Circular underscored the importance of national sovereignty even amid the harshest wartime conditions. The Grand National Assembly of Turkey, inaugurated on April 23, 1920, became a symbol of resilience, leading the War of Independence with the voices of the people. The Amasya Circular was the manifestation of the concept of national sovereignty, which was powerfully demonstrated when the Turkish Grand National Assembly convened on April 23, 1920, and took charge of the War of Independence, guided by the will and perspectives of the nation's representatives, even in the face of extraordinary circumstances. Let's carry this spirit of resilience and national unity forward as we continue our journey. Thank you for tuning in today. Stay connected. Stay informed, and we will be back with more insightful topics on our next show. Until then, take care and keep the spirit of sovereignty alive.

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